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1: 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I'm trying to get somewhere.

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1: In stories making news, a group of women and children linked to the terrorist group Islamic State are due to arrive in Sydney and Melbourne by tonight. The government maintains it has not assisted the cohort on their journey home. Federal police have flagged some of the cohort will be arrested upon arrival, but haven't confirmed how many. Women are being warned that ignoring common symptoms of menopause can heighten the risk of severe depression. A survey of more than 1,400 women shows isolation, exhaustion, brain fog, and poor confidence are linked to poor mental health outcomes. Tehran is weighing up a United States proposal to end the two-month war in the Middle East. It's understood a one-page memo has been prepared, which could lay the path to end the war. And Rabbitohs star Alex Johnston felt a duty to sign with new NRL club, the Chiefs. Rugby League's all-time leading try scorer has Papua New Guinea heritage. I'm Naomi Millen with the latest headlines.

And I would ask them if I could take you home. But I know what they'd say, that it's for the best.

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2: Are you bored enough? I'm Danny Sinnott with another Brave to Go. It's like your brain goes into autopilot and all creativity is gone and you can't do anything when you're bored. It's a good cue that you need to stop everything and spend time just being bored. Instead of thinking of boredom as a waste of time, try to look at it as a necessary rest for your brain that can leave your mind feeling refreshed and rejuvenated. It's actually a fact that boredom gives your mind a break from life's demands and expectations and from technology's constant stimulation. Boredom allows your brain time to rejuvenate, which boosts creativity. Neuroscience researchers even found that daydreaming involves the same processes as imagination. Even God modelled rest after his time of work and creativity when he rested on the seventh day. So if you're looking to get more creative, get bored and rest. 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
3: 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For democracies to emerge and flourish, the power of kings and emperors had to be dealt with. One incident that helped this process occurred between Bishop Ambrose of Milan, Italy, and the then Emperor Theodosius. The emperor, in a fit of rage, had 7,000 people from Thessalonica slaughtered. Ambrose heard of this and called the emperor to account. Ambrose excommunicated the emperor until he repented. Eventually, Theodosius prostrated himself before Bishop Ambrose in the cathedral, bringing tears of joy to all who saw it. This is not just a battle between church and state for power. This was a godly man calling the emperor to account. That action echoes through the centuries.
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And there's a man next to you with a killer view of New York. 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
2: In stories making news, a group of women and children linked to the terrorist group Islamic State are due to arrive in Sydney and Melbourne by tonight. The government maintains it has not assisted the cohort on their journey home. Federal police have flagged some of the cohort will be arrested upon arrival, but haven't confirmed how many. Women are being warned that ignoring common symptoms of menopause can heighten the risk of severe depression. A survey of more than 1,400 women shows isolation, exhaustion, brain fog and poor confidence are linked to poor mental health outcomes. Tehran is weighing up a United States proposal to end the two-month war in the Middle East. It's understood a one-page memo has been prepared which could lay the path to end the war. And Rabbitohs star Alex Johnston felt a duty to sign with new NRL club, the Chiefs. Rugby League's all-time leading try scorer has Papua New Guinea heritage. I'm Naomi Millen with the latest headlines.

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2: This may come as a shock to you, but the average household spends more on pet food than it does helping the poor. Hi, I'm Bernie Diamond. Every day, 25,000 children die in poverty. Every day. In the 60 seconds it'll take for you to listen to my voice, that's just over 17 kids dead. You and I can't change the world, the injustices, the poverty, but I'll tell you something. We can change one or two lives, even 10 or 20. But so many of these charities waste the money. Maybe some do. But people go to extraordinary lengths these days to have a balanced investment portfolio, stocks, real estate. They investigate the markets and the companies and the returns. What if you and I did the same with our giving portfolio? Well, not just with loose change, with something that really costs us. Jesus said, whoever welcomes this little child in my name welcomes me. How about it? What does your giving portfolio look like?
0: Speaking life through word and song. 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
2: It can seem like the oddest of things, sitting there talking to yourself. But millions do it. Prayer. It can be formal or informal, by yourself or in a group. Prayer isn't throwing up a wish list to the cosmic Santa Claus or even a profound piece of prose delivered with polish. It's as simple as, God, I'm not really sure if you're there, but here goes. That's the kind of unpretentious prayer God loves to hear, one that reflects the cry of our heart. The gospel or good news of Jesus is simple. God loves you and me and wants reconnection with us. Jesus is the expression of that love. It's so simple. That's why Jesus was delighted by children and encouraged you and me to trust him with simplicity like they do. If it wasn't simple, only theologians would get it, and the rest of us would come up with flatheads and noses from having the door slammed in our faces. So is it worth a go? God, I'm not sure if you're there, but how about showing me if you are? Stick with that heartfelt expression, stay open, and watch what happens.
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1: In stories making news, a group of women and children linked to the terrorist group Islamic State are due to arrive in Sydney and Melbourne by tonight. The government maintains it has not assisted the cohort on their journey home. Federal police have flagged some of the cohort will be arrested upon arrival, but haven't confirmed how many. Women are being warned that ignoring common symptoms of menopause can heighten the risk of severe depression. A survey of more than 1,400 women shows isolation, exhaustion, brain fog and poor confidence are linked to poor mental health outcomes. Tehran is weighing up a United States proposal to end the two-month war in the Middle East. It's understood a one-page memo has been prepared which could lay the path to end the war. And Rabbitohs star Alex Johnston felt a duty to sign with new NRL club, the Chiefs. Rugby League's all-time leading try scorer has Papua New Guinea heritage. I'm Naomi Millen with the latest headlines.
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1: Escape to the movies at Huskisson Pictures, your local seaside cinema where stories come to life. Nestled on the corner of Sydney and Owen Street, Huskisson Pictures blends charm, comfort and the magic of the big screen. Whether it's a blockbuster, a family flick or a hidden gem, there's always something playing just for you. 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
2: One of my favourite times of the year is when I start to see signs of spring. The cherry blossom tree is one of the first to herald in spring, with its beautiful white and pink flowers that cover the whole tree. The amazing thing about the cherry blossom is that throughout winter, the spindly branches are stripped bare of foliage. But then, tiny buds appear and blossom, and each branch transforms from a drab stick to a stunning presentation of flowers. The cherry blossom depicts the ultimate resurrection story. What was once barren now transforms into a bundle of floral beauty. This gives us hope. There are times in our lives when we endure a winter season, when we feel stripped bare, but in time, the cold breaks and new life does emerge. God loves to remind us that He is with us in every season. He is there when we are bare and when we bloom. The blossom flower reminds us that God has been with us the whole time. Keep looking for the blossom of new life that God wants to bring to you today. I'm Linda Bailey from dailydevotions.com.au.
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In the hospital gown, and the dreams we once were dreaming that were held so close felt impossible now.

0: Hi, it's Jamin, your one-minute coach. 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It is only ever given away. People only give their personal power away in return for something they need. You can take your power back as long as you are willing to let go of the payoff you got for giving it away in the first place. 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Yet, as Viktor Frankl declared from a German concentration camp, you can take every single thing away from me, but you can never take from me my ability to choose how I respond. Giving power away means we get to live with a sense of blame and excuse, which is no fun, but 100 times easier than exercising choice and responsibility. 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
1: Oh, I'm obsessed with the way your head is laying on my chest. 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
2: Success, whatever it is, whatever it means, it has such a nice ring about it. Success. Hi, I'm Bernie Diamond. You and I probably have different aspirations in life. We look forward to different things because, well, we're different. But whatever we look forward to, whatever our dreams are, we want to succeed at them. And why wouldn't we? I want to have a successful marriage. I want to make a difference in people's lives through what I do. We all want to look back on our lives and have a sense that, by and large, we've succeeded at the things that we set out to do. Nothing wrong with that. Unless, of course, in our heart of hearts, success becomes something that other people see, what they think of us. Unless we strive so hard to impress them that we end up becoming a prisoner of our own success. Like a king who can't go for a walk down the street outside the palace walls. Jesus said, "I came to set the captives free." Success.
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0: 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God says the fruit of the Spirit is self-control.
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4: 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Psychological man was born to be pleased." When we become the center of our world, it is very easy to make fulfilling personal desire our ultimate goal. 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
1: I'm Chrissy and I work as a scripture teacher. 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
3: Good afternoon. In stories making news, 13 women and children linked to Islamic State fighters are due to land in Australia today. The federal government maintains there is no legal basis to block their entry, as they are Australian citizens. The recycling company that runs the nation's biggest network of battery collection bins is being accused of burning batteries rather than recycling them. The Battery Stewardship Council has launched an investigation into EcoCycle in light of the allegations. Victorian farmers are vowing to fight to save their properties after it was revealed new laws will allow farms to be forcibly seized so high-voltage power lines can be put in. AusNet has applied for compulsory acquisition powers to put in thousands of kilometres of cable.

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1: Traffic on the M1 moving very slowly in both directions from Gwynville through to Berkeley past Northcliff Drive. Dapto, heavy delays around Dapto Mall for the Princes Highway at Mumbara Street. Oak Flats, New Lake Entrance Road slow southbound approaching Pioneer Drive. 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

0: Ray Kington with you. You know, we don't take support for granted. 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It's a crazy mixed up world, isn't it? But here you can find some solace. 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
3: Hi, it's Jamin, your one-minute coach. One of the most profound exercises in a personal development journey is the act of letting go. It's so counterintuitive and countercultural, yet living well is much more about letting go than it is about striving. Here are some things I'm intentionally letting go of at the moment to make room in my life for things of true value and worth. The need to be doing all the time, work for work's sake and defining myself by what I do. The need to control everything around me and to control my experience. The need to be liked, agreed with or approved of. The need to know everything that's going to happen. The need to be right. The need to get it right every time. The need to stay in the safe, known and familiar. The need to compare myself with others. See, it's like Tarzan swinging through the jungle. In order to grab the next vine, he has to be willing to let go of the one he is swinging on already. What are you willing to let go of so that you are able to keep moving forward in life? For more information, go to oneminutecoach.com.au.
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1: Good afternoon. In stories making news. The father of one of the so-called ISIS brides is expected to be at Sydney Airport to try and greet his daughter. The woman and her young son will

0: has received the tick of approval from the Commonwealth Environment Department. The sign-off indicates works are unlikely to have a significant impact on nationally protected environmental matters. To sport, and in the AFL, Sydney key forward Charlie Kono has been ruled out of this weekend's match with North Melbourne due to an abdominal injury. I'm Gareth Stafford, and those are the latest news and sport headlines.
1: Traffic update.
2: Traffic on the M1 moving very slowly in both directions from Mount Pleasant at New Mount Pleasant Road all the way through to Berkeley at Northcliffe Drive. Dapto, heavy delays around Dapto Mall for the Princes Highway at the Avenue. Oak Flats, New Lake Entrance Road, very slow southbound approaching Pioneer Drive. With Hyundai Prius, enjoy early deals on a range of new and demonstrator models like the i30 sedan hybrid from $34,990 drive away at your participating Hyundai dealer. 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
3: What have you learnt in walking with God through the years? 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Number one, it takes longer than you expect. 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God's plans are much bigger than you can see right now. 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Number two, it's harder than you think. 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Number three, it's better than you could possibly imagine. God has a future that extends way beyond what you see. Your dream will grow in ways that will leave you breathless and in awe. Never stop following Him. You will receive deeply of His love and grace. You will witness miracles, and you will find knowing Him is the greatest reward of all. This is Tanya Harris of GodConversations.com.
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2: Traffic on the M1 remains slow in both directions from Gwynville through to Berkeley past Northcliffe Drive, Central Gong, Crown Street and Kira Street busy in both directions, and Fairy Meadow, the Prince's Highway, busy southbound approaching Elliott's Road. 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
3: 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I have a wonderful teenage daughter, Melissa. I mean, she's a really good kid, but if you've ever brought up teenagers, you'll know that it involves a bit of conflict from time to time. Well, the other day I managed to get on the wrong end of something and I overreacted and bit her head off. And when I realised what I'd done, I felt terrible. You know, it happens deep down. We hate to admit we got it wrong. But if there's something I've learned in life, it's that we should keep very, very short accounts with people. I don't like being overdrawn, so I swallowed my pride, I cuddled her, I apologised, and I asked her to forgive me. Maybe it's just me, but I find that stuff not so easy to do. Yet the words of Jesus always ring in my ears, "Love one another as I have loved you. By this shall all men know that you are my disciples, if you have love one for another." You know something? Love is a verb. It's a doing word. Jesus.
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It was just two lovers sitting in the car, listening to Blonde, falling for each other. Pink and orange skies, feeling super childish. No Donald Glover. Missed call from my mother.

we were just two lovers. Feet up on the dash, driving nowhere fast, burning through the summer. Radio on blast, make the moment last. She got solar power. Minutes feel like hours. She knew she

You know, I hear it time and time again, Jesus in every melody, every hope and every word. And that's what we're all about here at this radio station. It's Ray Kington with you this afternoon. Terrific to have you along.

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1: Good afternoon. In stories making news. Former Prime Minister Tony Abbott is expected to put his hand up to become the next president of the Liberal Party. It could turn into a competition between Mr. Abbott and Alexander Downer, who's also been put forward as a potential candidate. Betting company Tabcorp is under investigation over serious concerns about its ability to prevent illegal activity on its platform. The company has confirmed it's received a letter from the regulator about an investigation launched into its compliance with anti-money laundering and counter-terrorism financial obligations. A Brisbane man will face court next month after allegedly harassing state and federal parliamentarians on social media. It's alleged the 32-year-old sent harassing messages to the parliamentarians and to a private individual. And in sport, Collingwood ruck Darcy Cameron has been cleared to face Geelong on Saturday after passing a fitness test on his ankle. I'm Gareth Stafford, and those are the latest news and sport headlines.
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3: The M1 remains slow in both directions from Windville through to Berkeley past Northcliffe Drive. Dapto, heavy delays around Dapto Mall for the Princes Highway at Mumbara Street. Brimby, the Brimby Bypass, busy but moving southbound past Shell Harbour Road. The IGA 3-day sale starts tomorrow. 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
1: 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Traffic update.
2: The M1 remains slow in both directions from Windville through to Berkeley past Northcliffe Drive. Dapto, heavy delays around Dapto Mall for the Princes Highway at Mumbara Street. Primby, the Primby Bypass, busy but moving southbound past Shell Harbour Road. The IGA 3-day sale starts tomorrow. 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
2: This is Con Despenedik with a thought. In a world where we are often told the lie that Christianity is not relevant, mankind still seeks the truth. The evidence is all around us. The clash of two worlds continues to plague us, and will continue to do so. Amidst the struggle, God promises to bless and give us peace and joy. Wisdom is for the taking. Love is for the taking. Peace is for the taking. Gift after gift. These things cannot be placed under the Christmas tree or on a table. They're gifts of the heart, gifts of the Holy Spirit. If you are still seeking, asking the question, Jesus Christ, who are you and what have you sacrificed? The answer is in the Word of God. If you have found Him and received His wonderful gift of salvation, love, joy, peace, savor the Word of God in your heart. This is Con Despenedik with a thought for the day.
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0: Are you tuned into the Daily? Happy Thursday. We're almost into that weekend. Let's get you across some news. There's a bit going on at the moment.
1: I like to get the Daily News.
0: All right, King and Country are taking us on the journey as their new film, Drummer Boy the Movie, enters production in Ireland. A new post online has documented the cameras rolling for the very first scene. They've taken us behind the scenes.
2: So we've been dreaming of this moment for 8 years and some change. Beginning of 2018. So many literal twists and turns.
3: So here we are. Some of you may have heard that we've been working on a film. It's called Drummer Boy the Movie, and we're about to take the very first shot of this movie. So come take a look, because a Drummer Boy movie starts now.
0: Yeah, it's still way too early to start talking about release dates, but for King and Country's Drummer Boy the Movie follows two brothers as they find themselves on opposite sides of the American Revolutionary War.
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0: This song of hers has a connection to a new short film that she's just about to release tomorrow. We'll tell you everything you need to know. Also, we're going to hear from your artist of the week, Natalie Grant, one more time. This song, In Better Hands, is going to be on her greatest hits album that officially releases tomorrow. And we've cherry-picked just five of these greatest hits that are on this collection to be able to dig a little bit deeper into, with Natalie giving us the background story. In Better Hands, great song from her album Relentless. We'll cover this off, give you something to think about as well as we roll through show 500 here at The Daily.

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3: Oh, so glad you could be here for the 500th time. Welcome to The Daily. Cam with you. And it's our 500th show, which is just absolutely mind-blowingly wild to think that already we've put the run sheet together 500 times to be able to bring it to you every single day. Thanks for being a part of the journey. You're awesome. All right, still plenty to come as we make our way through. We got a weekend of Mother's Day celebrations ahead of us. We'll give you just a little bit of a taste on something big that we're doing tomorrow. Also, plenty of news. Forrest Frank has dropped a new song. Tasha Layton has readied herself to release a short film tomorrow. We'll tell you a little bit more about this at the news desk. And Natalie Grant drops her greatest hits album tomorrow. She's our artist of the week. We're going to find out a little bit more about one of these greatest hits that will appear on the collection tomorrow. But next, want to talk a little bit about life with our daily thoughts. Some of the things that often change the older that we get. And I've found this to be true. I'm in my mid-40s now. And so to be able to just resonate and nod my head with so many of these things, I'm sure you will too. Next at The Daily.

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0: Yeah, if you're just tuning in, it's our 500th edition of The Daily today. Bit of a celebratory day, but we're still going to get you thinking, as we do on the show around about this time every single day. So life's got a way of humbling us, doesn't it? The older we get, the less that we care about chasing the flashy stuff, and the more you start to crave the simple things, like alone time, a full night of sleep, and eating food that actually fuels you, long walks with no destination, deep conversations with people who truly see you. The older that you get, the more you realize peace is the real flex, and simplicity just might have been the ultimate success. It's really interesting, isn't it? Because life's got this way of stripping things back. When we're younger, it's easy to chase that attention, the status, and anything that looks impressive from the outside. But over time, just life and experience teaches you what actually lasts and what doesn't. The flashy stuff often comes with noise, with pressure, and sadly, emptiness. As you grow, your priorities quietly shift. You start valuing things that restore you instead of drain you. Rest that leaves you clear-headed, and food that energizes you. Moments of stillness that help you think. You realize that being constantly busy or seen isn't the same as being fulfilled. Relationships change too, don't they? Surface-level interactions, they lose their appeal, and you begin to crave depth. People who understand you without effort, and conversations that feel real. And this is the humbling part, because success stops being about proving something to others, and it becomes about protecting your peace. In that sense, simplicity isn't settling, it's refining. And it's choosing a life that feels good to live, not just one that looks good on the outside to others. I've found this to be true in my mid-40s. It's definitely worth thinking about. That's our daily thought.
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4: Hi, I'm Bernie Diamond. I was listening to a young woman the other day telling a group of us about an argument she'd had with her husband. And you know the really crazy bit, she said? We were both saying exactly the same thing. It was just the tone in his voice that set me off. We all do it. It's called violent agreement. We assume, we react, we jump down people's throats. But what if we became imitators of God? His steadfast love never ceases. His mercies never come to an end. They're new every morning. He's amazingly faithful. I mean, what if they said that about us, about you, about me? Wouldn't it be the most amazing world? Now, I know, you can't change the world, I can't change the world, but what about our own little corner of it? What if next time someone says something that we want to react to, what if we reacted with the sort of steadfast love, mercy, and faithfulness that's new and fresh every morning?
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1: 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Happy Mother's Day to our beautiful mum, Kylie.
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4: 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Thank you for putting up with me and all my mood swings and for feeding me always. Love you heaps.
5: 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Happy Mother's Day.
0: So much more on the show for you tomorrow. We've got a very special Mother's Day presentation lined up. Some great friends of the show. It's super cute. May even bring a tear to the eye. Who knows? But it happens to be my mum's birthday today, ahead of Mother's Day on Sunday. So plenty of celebration going on at my house. So happy birthday, Mum. Love you heaps. Couldn't move past that opportunity without getting a chance to do that. All right, next, we're going to have another look at your artist of the week, Natalie Grant. She drops her greatest hits album tomorrow. There's 19 songs here, and we've just picked 5 of these 19 to be able to dive into. We're going to get the story behind this song and play it for you next at The Daily.
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1: Are you tuned into The Daily? Now, still to come, I'll tell you about the new short film from Tasha Layton that she's set to drop tomorrow. And it's got

was released out of four in all. Now, one reviewer said that this album is a reminder why she wears the crown of top female vocalist 2 years running in CCM. From the opening strains of the first track to the achingly simple refrain of the last, this 12-song power-packed emotional roller coaster succeeds at making familiar ideas fresh, compelling and emotive. The pure emotion with which Grant delivers each song indicates that she's coming more into her own. The song we're about to play, In Better Hands, is a song that really highlights the idea that in the midst of hardship, anything we may endure during this life, we can reach out to God for help and he can take it in his hands because they're better than ours and we're trying to carry it all on our own. Here's Natalie Grant, In Better Hands at The Daily. It's hard.

0: You are tuned into The Daily. We are flying through the show, and it's time for a little news. 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
0: All right, based on her song of the same name, Tasha is set to debut a deeply personal new short film. It's called Meet Me in the Valley, and it offers audiences a powerful invitation to encounter God in the quiet places of life.
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0: It's going to be premiering on YouTube. Now, this is American time, May 7, 6 p.m. So for us, whilst it is May 7, it'll be probably tomorrow morning at some point. The film is inspired by Tasha's very own three-day journey into Death Valley, where she intentionally stepped away from the noise of everyday life to pray and to seek God in solitude.
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Still to come on The Daily as we work our way through our 500th show, which is kind of crazy to think that we've come this far in the journey already. Probably something that I've said maybe 500 times in the journey has been Forrest Frank has got a new song. Not even kidding. He's just dropped another one. It's called OK. If you're a busy working parent, I know that you're going to relate to the lyrical content of this song so much. I will give you a listen to it. Plus, we're going to put family life onto the agenda once again with Brett and Kate Ryan from Focus on the Family Australia. Going to be talking to us about understanding your family of origin. So when you come together in a relationship, in a marriage, you've kind of brought something of where you've come from into where you're going. And understanding that is really important. We're going to tell you why next hour at The Daily.

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4: Do you have somebody in your phone that if you called them, you knew they would pick up? Doesn't matter if it was the middle of the day or in the middle of the night. When you call that trusted friend, when you need the help, you reach out because you believe that they're going to answer. And in the Bible, in Romans chapter 10 and verse 13, it teaches us that everyone who calls on the name of the Lord will be saved. No status, no past or perfection is required, just sincerity, turning towards Him.
5: I'm Angelique.
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4: All right, my friends. Hello. Happy Thursday. Welcome to the Daily. We're on the home stretch. That's the 500th time that I've said that. We are celebrating show 500 here. And it's crazy. Absolutely wild. Thanks for doing the journey. Thanks for sticking around. And thanks for tuning in. Appreciate you so much. All right. We've got news from Forrest Frank to cover off. This is seriously something I reckon I've said 500 times. Forrest Frank has a new song out. It's crazy how quickly he just can just get everything turning to be able to record, produce, mix and master, get it up on the streaming platforms, get it up on YouTube. It's absolutely nuts. We'll tell you about a song called OK. If you're a busy working parent, I know you're going to relate to the lyrics on this song. But next, we're going to keep talking about family. Brett and Kate.

0: Daly. Great to have you here. Welcome to the show. We're about to dig into a conversation with our regular guests. Always love having them here in the studio. Every Thursday, Brett and Kate Ryan from Focus on the Family Australia. Welcome back to the Daily, guys.
1: Thank you. It's lovely to be here.
0: Now, 20 years ago, my wife and I walked down the aisle and we said, I do. Prior to that, we went through pre-marriage counselling, which is a topic for another day. We can talk about that. But when we walked through that process, the person that we were seeing that helped us through that talked us through this idea of family of origin. And it was so foreign to us at the time.
1: Yeah.
0: And it was like a light bulb got switched on.
2: Yeah.
0: And so many things made sense because we started to have a conversation around where we'd come from and our own families and the influence that that had had on the people that we were.
2: Mm.
1: Well, yeah. I mean, let's face it, your family of origin kind of create in many ways who you are.
2: Mm.
1: It's interesting because we have run marriage retreats. And when we do family of origin, just as you said, the light bulb moment of, whoa, that's why I do that the way I do, because I just pick that up without even recognizing.
2: There is so many different variables and layers to it.
0: Yeah.
2: Because, you know, as Kate said, it's what you observed and what you experienced. All of these factors shape who you are, but it doesn't have to determine. You know, that past doesn't determine your present or your future. You can actually take the good and leave the bad behind. And you can't leave that as an excuse for the rest of your life. Mm. But having those conversations, especially in a couple relationship before you get married, to understand the differences, and even couples who thought they came from similar backgrounds discover once they get married, oh boy,
0: yeah.
2: We are a little bit different.
0: Yeah.
2: And it's keeping that open lines of communication, because that's how you observed how mum and dad communicated, how they showed love and affection to one another, how they handled finances, which we spoke about last week, how they dealt with stress. There's so many different things. Their work ethic. And even for those who have got their faith, you know, these are all factors that shape who we are.
0: Yeah.
2: And that's the reason why it talks about leaving and cleaving. We leave our family of origin and we cleave together, starting a new family. We take from one another's, and we look at each other and say, hey, what do I like from your family that I want to apply to our new family? And what do you like about my family? Because there's something, you know, you can't say, well, I don't want anything from your family. They must have done something right because you fell in love with that person.
0: Correct.
2: So there's some, must be some keys or
0: there must be something good in there.
2: So our beliefs, our values, and even some of the rituals, the family traditions, have an origin. And therefore, you can take with you to your new family. And that's really important. But this applies not only just in couples and families. This applies for all individuals.
0: Yeah.
2: Looking at our family of origin. And that is such an important thing.
1: And with Christmas coming up, just as an example.
0: Yeah.
1: Well, our family does it on Christmas Day. Well, my family does it on Christmas Day. So now what?
0: Yeah.
1: And so it has to become a conversation, because you can't both do Christmas lunch.
2: If people would like some more...
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4: 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G'day, this is Warwick Marsh from Dads for Kids. 21 Reasons Why Marriage Matters is a research booklet expounding the benefits of marriage. Did you know that married people enjoy better health? Married people live longer. Married people earn more money. Married people have lower depression rates. Married people have reduced crime levels. Married people have reduced domestic violence levels. Did you also know that children of married couples also live longer and, generally speaking, will become productive members of society? 21 Reasons Why Marriage Matters tells the story of the positive effects of marriage like no other document. The social sciences are proving the truth of God's word. It says in Hebrews that marriage should be honoured by all. In Proverbs, the Bible says that he who finds a wife finds a good thing. As the researchers say, marriage is a social good. To subscribe to the Dads for Kids weekly email newsletter for dads, or order copies of 21 Reasons Why Marriage Matters, go to fatherhood.org.au.
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0: Still to come on the daily, there's more new music from this guy that's just landed. He doesn't know how to not work on music. Does he know how to have a holiday? Forrest Frank, he's dropped more new music and there's even more to come. I mean, he's just a creative genius. He just keeps pumping these tunes out. We'll give you a listen to a new song called OK at the news desk. If you are a busy working parent, which a lot of you are, then I know that this song is going to resonate with you deeply. But before we do that, we're going to hit rewind and a little bit of chart history. We'll revisit a song that was the most played on radio this week 11 years ago. It's funny because they're currently doing a nostalgic tour through the States as we speak. And it wraps up this weekend, so the timing is perfect. More on this next at the Daily.
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1: Still to come on The Daily, we'll head to the news desk. We'll cover off the details about the latest Forrest Frank song called OK.
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1: Quite timely, this one, as our little wander down memory lane takes us to 2015 and a song that was the most played on radio this week 11 years ago. It came from the band Third Day, who incidentally this weekend, wrapping up their 30th anniversary reunion tour. Now, I'd be really fascinated to talk to the guys after this tour is done to find out where their heads are at. Was this little dip the toe back in the water enough to say, hey, maybe there's still got some legs in this thing? Or maybe it's something that goes, nope, we are well and truly ready to be done. This was a nice little trip down memory lane, but we're done. We're well and truly retired. Anyway, there are 4 shows left of this 30th anniversary reunion tour. They haven't played live in ages. From all reports, though, the boys are absolutely loving it. But this week, back in 2015, a song that they dropped from their album Lead Us Back topped the charts. It was the most played song on radio. It's called Soul on Fire, Third Day, your daily flashback.

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1: 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This is a combination of the words phone and snubbing. 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Being with somebody yet completely distracted is potentially worse than not being there at all. Put your phone down. Focus on the people you love. 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

Hey, you tuned into The Daily. Cam here, signing off and putting the run sheet for show 500 into the file box. We are done and dusted. It's been a huge show. Super fun to be able to reflect on just some of the journey of the last 500 shows. It's been wild. Thanks for sticking around. Tomorrow, Friday's on the agenda with your Artist of the Week, Natalie Grant. We're going to find out the backstory behind this song, Clean. It appears on her greatest hits, which will officially be out tomorrow. We've been counting down to this.

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2: Hi, it's Jamin, your 1 minute coach. 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It seems common for people who have been in these situations to have resolved that they will never forgive. Yet it turns out that decision only ends up inflicting more pain and suffering. Forgiveness is not about trust or saying things didn't matter. It's about letting go of your right to hurt the person back and setting yourself free from that person and the situation. When you hold unforgiveness as an attempt at punishing or hurting the offending party, it is like you chain them and the situation to yourself and therefore continue to give them power to hurt you every day. And it is you who suffer instead. Your marriage, health, job, all suffer because of the bitterness that starts to consume you from the inside out. Forgiveness is a gift to yourself and is an act of strength, not weakness. For more information, go to oneminutecoach.com.au.

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3: 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We tend to focus on the amazing wonders of healing and God's power, but sometimes gloss over the truth that lives were touched and changed when they encountered the personal touch of God's grace. 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He steps beyond the prayers of a father seeking the healing of his child to the heart of the story. 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
4: We have been looking at about the importance of transferring the whole truth, the whole counsel of God, as the old biblical translation says, the whole counsel of God to the next generation. And that is probably the most important thing that you can do, and the one thing that everyone can do. And that is interceding on behalf of the next generation. And I'm not talking about a quick prayer here and there, or even praying when there is a crisis and there's a need and there's something urgent and you need to go. I'm talking about tenaciously, persistently, intentionally interceding until God answers. You say, Michael, how you can be confident that God will answer that prayer? Simply because the promises of God. I'm going to come back to that passage again, but let me tell you, 1 Corinthians chapter 7 makes it very clear that whenever there's one believing parent, one believing parent, therefore the next generation of that one believing parent is sanctified in that one believing parent. Translation, God has a plan for the lives of the children

53. John's Gospel, chapter 4, 46 to 53. It is a story of a man who comes to Jesus interceding on behalf of his son. You know what I love about this man? That he would not be dissuaded, he would not be deterred, even when his own expectations were not met. This is a father, most likely, had very little biblical knowledge. This is a father, most likely, did not know or had no clue of all the theological debates that were going on at the time. This is a father, perhaps, did not know a great deal about Jesus, that he is God of very God in human flesh. And yet, what he expressed here was an unwavering faith in the promise of Jesus, in the words of Jesus. He expressed an immovable faith in the trustworthiness of the words of Jesus. He exercised confident faith in the promise of Jesus. He totally believed Jesus on behalf of his next generation. And that is what I will be focusing on today. This man in John chapter 4 comes to Jesus, like so many of us, out of crisis faith. I think not all of us, I know that. But some of us, when we came to Christ, was a crisis in our life or some issues or something going on, and we in desperation turned to Christ. And you know, nothing wrong with that. Nothing wrong with that. The Lord will honor that crisis faith. But the problem is we dishonor God when our faith stays in that crisis mode or only come to God whenever there is a crisis. That's dishonoring to God. Beloved, listen to me. There can be no doubt that God does not look down or despise or reject crisis faith. But it is dishonoring to God when we stay in a crisis faith, that every time we get into a crisis, we develop that faith. God often answers crisis faith prayer in order that may encourage us to go from strength to strength, to get to higher levels of faith, to move on, graduate to the next step of faith, to go from crisis faith to contagious faith. And that is why I want to show you five steps that have taken place in the life of this man and that they ought to take place in our lives. Because when you go from crisis faith to contagious faith, there are three other steps in between. And so I want to share them with you very quickly. It began, his faith began with a crisis. It's a crisis faith. But secondly, it went to continuing faith. And then thirdly, we see it blossoming into confident faith. And fourthly, it leads to confirmed faith. And finally, we see it here. This father's faith become contagious. As I said, most of us, when we become serious intercessors on behalf of the next generation, we come with a sense of urgency. And that's fine. Nothing wrong with that. God uses these circumstances to draw us to himself. God responds to this, old King James Bible says, importunities. God graciously uses these baby steps of faith to take us to the next step of faith, to the next level of faith, to the next stage of faith. Look at verse 46. A nobleman, that is somebody from the royal household. He's in the king's palace. A nobleman come in desperation. This man is a member of the king's courtiers. This man, no doubt, given his position, he had lots of money, lots of prestige, and lots of influence. But his money, prestige, and power could not help him. He needed a supernatural intervention. He recognized that nothing he's got can help him in his crisis. Thankfully, this crisis situation led him to a budding faith in Jesus. The most amazing thing about our Lord is that he welcomes this type of beginner's faith. He welcomes it. This man implored Jesus. This man besought
Jesus. This

0: This man urged Jesus. You see it in his voice. This man persisted in intercession with Jesus, even when on the surface it appears, and you'll see it very clearly in the scripture, for on the surface it appears that he's being rebuffed by Jesus. But I want you to remember, this rebuff is not intentional focusing on this man. Now, there is a large crowd of people, if you read it in the context, there are a large crowd of people. And when they see somebody like this, recognized by his clothes, people were making way for him to come to Jesus. So he comes to Jesus. This is a large crowd. And Jesus was speaking to the crowd, not necessarily to this man specifically, even though he was included. Verse 48. Unless you people see miracles and signs and wonders, you will never believe. Here's a biblical fact. Listen to me. I know many of you testify to this as I do. If we are to grow in faith, we must be willing to accept the test of faith. There are many people who want faith without being tested in their faith. But it's like a school. You cannot make it to college unless you graduate from high school. And the same thing in the spiritual school. You have to pass the test of faith. There's always a test. Always a test. There can be no testimony without a test. And the test of faith is designed by God to reveal to us, He already knows, is to reveal to us the level of our faith. It is designed to reveal to us the seriousness of our faith or lack thereof. It shows us if our crisis faith willing to grow into a higher level and a higher level and a higher level of faith, or do we just want the crisis to be over? Get me out of this, God! And when He does, we say, hey, what did you do for me lately? It is designed to test if we have a fleeting faith or a continuing faith. Do we just have a temporary faith or a permanent faith? Beloved, please listen to my heart. Listen to me. Believing God for the next generation, trusting God to do great things with the next generation, totally believing God to use the next generation, He must move us from crisis faith to continuing faith. You see it clearly in this nobleman. He went from crisis faith to continuing faith. You say, how? Look at verse 48 again. Jesus puts him off, as it were, but he was not going to be deterred. I said, he is not taking no for an answer. He's not going to give up. He's not going to just say, okay. How does he respond to that rebuttal? How does he do that? Verse 49. You people, unless you see said, sir, just come with me. I'm not listening to anything else. I'm just come with me. 49. Verse 49. What is he saying? He's saying, my faith is in who you are. My faith is not only for what you can do, but of who you are. And that is why his faith goes from crisis faith to continuing faith to confident faith. Look at verse 50. Jesus said, you go, your son lives. I want to tell you, here's a use of imagination. Had this man's faith stayed in a crisis faith mode, had this man's faith was merely a shallow faith, just trying to get what he wants to get, he would have said, now wait a minute, Jesus. Aren't you going to come with me and see the boy? Aren't you going to come and lay hands on him and heal him? How can I be sure that this is the case? How do I know that this is really the case? My boy is long, long away from here. Capernaum is right there on the lake, and we're here in Nazareth County. He's a long way away. But he didn't. He didn't. He didn't. And the reason he did not is because his crisis faith moved forward to being continuing faith. Now it is confident faith. It's confident. Not arrogance. There's a world of difference between confidence and arrogance. Beloved, confident faith takes God at His word. Amen. Confident faith takes God at His word. Confident faith fully trusts in the promises of God. Confident faith believes without evidence. Confident faith does not doubt in the dark what God has revealed in the daylight. Now, I testify to you, and I told you this before, that I hung and I continue to hang everything in my life on the promises of God. And so can you hang on the promises of God regardless of where your next generation actually are right now, wherever they are spiritually. Because you know and I know that doubt is the enemy of faith, right? Doubt is the enemy of faith. And doubt tempts all of us, including your pastor. Doubt tempts all of us. But doubt needs to continuously being uprooted like a noxious weeds. How? By trusting in the Word of God, by taking hold of the promises of God, by dropping anchor on the promises of God. Many years ago, someone said to me, faith is like a toothbrush. Everyone should have their own and use it regularly. My friend, I can tell you on the authority of the Word of God, if you're a God-fearer, if you're walking daily with God, if you're faithful with God, then you can exercise faith on behalf of the next generation. But here comes something that is of uttermost importance, interceding for the next generation, but we must also model faith to the next generation. We must model that faith, because if we model faith, sooner or later, they will develop their own faith. When they see us go from crisis faith to continuing faith to confident faith, sooner or later, they will experience confirmed faith. This member of King Herod's inner circle believed God for the next generation. He trusted God's word without visible evidence. He couldn't see it. He took Jesus' word for it. He trusted in Jesus' promise. So much so that he did not rush home that day. Earlier I told you about God's promise in 1 Corinthians 7:14, 15, and 16. That non-believing children of the one who is a believing parent are sanctified or set aside for God to do work in their life. This means that as you intercede, your next generation, as you pray for the next generation, you can rest at peace. You're not anxious, you're not worried, you're interceding, you're not giving up, but you're at peace. Somehow, somewhere, sometime, God is going to keep His word. God is going to keep His promises. So you rest in peace. Question. You know why this is really important? Do you know why it's important? Listen to me. Because it has nothing to do with who I am or who you are or who anybody else is. It has nothing to do with who we are. Important as we are to the heart of God, has nothing to do with us. It has everything to do with the character of God. And you see it throughout the scripture. God accepted Abraham's intercession on behalf of Lot and his family. God blessed Pharaoh because of Joseph. God accepted Moses' intercession on behalf of the stiff-necked, rebellious people. And God blessed Solomon because of the prayers of David. God answered Hannah's prayer and blessed her with Samuel. And I can go on and on and on and on. I wrote a book on this prayer of people of old. Look at the text with me, please. When the nobleman went home the next day, it's the next day. You know how I know that? Going to see it. The servant met him, probably gate of the city. They probably stayed at that gate all night long, waiting for the boss to come home. They were probably saying to each other, the boss man is not going to believe what happened. The boss man is not going to believe the good news that we got for him. The boss man will probably want to see for himself. Oh, wait till he gets home and he sees for himself what happened. The servants probably could not sleep that night, but the nobleman did. So when he came home, he only asked one question. Just one question. One question. No, it was not, let me see for myself. Where is the boy? No. You know what the question was? What time did this happen? What time did this happen? What time was the boy healed? Listen, I'm using sanctified imagination here, okay? Boss, what difference does it make? Oh, it makes all the difference in the world. Because this is not a coincidence. This is not a happenstance. This is not an accident. This is not luck. It happened the very second the promise was uttered from the lips of Jesus. Christ's faith gave way to continuing faith, which developed into confident faith. Now it becomes confirmed faith. And my beloved friends, confirmed faith must lead to contagious faith. If you seek God and God answers you and you keep your mouth shut and you don't testify, think about it. Verse 53. They told him, of course, yesterday. That's how I know it was the day after, that he didn't come home right away. When the nobleman confirmed the moment of the miracle, the Bible said, so he and his entire household, they all got converted. His testimony and his witness to his household, that including all the servants and the slaves and the children, the grandchildren, everybody's in the household, became believers. That's the word of testimony. The Samaritan woman, she came and she said, come and see a man who told me everything about my life. Testimony. They all came out. Testimony. Testimony. They won the victory with the word of God and the word of their testimony. If I learned anything about the word of God, is I know this. God is a covenant-making and covenant-keeping God. God loves to work with multiple generations. God loves to bless whole households to be used and blessed by God. And that is why believing on behalf of the next generation is not an option. It's not an option. And you see, it's right, the New Testament, not just the Old Testament, but you see it in the New Testament. In Acts chapter 10, the very first Gentile. It was a captain in the Italian army. He was Italian. He was not Jew. This is the first Gentile ever to believe and be redeemed by the Lord Jesus Christ. Cornelius. The Bible said in Acts 10, Cornelius and his whole household believed and were baptized. You go into Acts chapter 16. When Paul and Silas were singing in the prison and there was an earthquake and the jailer thought, oh, the people are going to escape and then the government's going to kill me, so he's about to take his own life. And Paul says, stop, we're all here. And then he said, what must I do to be saved? And the apostle Paul shares with him, believe in the Lord Jesus Christ. And the Bible said, Acts 16, the Philippian jailer and his whole household. Can you say whole household? Believed. You go again, Acts 16. Lydia, businesswoman, when she came to the Lord, her whole household. God loves to work with multiple generations. The question is, will you covenant to at least intercede for the next generation?
1: 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Well, Leading the Way's pastors and counselors are ready to have a conversation, ready to guide you toward biblical answers. 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
2: 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It always draws me closer to the Lord and to praise the Lord more. And I just want to thank him so much, and I really appreciate his walk with the Lord. And I just want to tell you thank you.
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5: This is Condice Benedict with a thought for the day. Here's a thought to get you thinking. I'm conscious of the fact that it's easy to make statements, particularly in a forum such as this. There's no debate or argument. The speaker just says what's on their mind. Over the years, I've said so many things in writing, from the pulpit and on air. All good statements of faith and good Christian practice. I believe that what I've written and said is true. These are my convictions. And as I share them, I do so to build up and encourage others. I've come to the conclusion that whatever my life and faith experience may be, it may not be the same for others. I don't doubt their faith or integrity, and whatever suffering and pain I may experience, and believe me, I've experienced quite a bit of both, it may not be the same for others. I don't doubt their experience, nor would I want to condemn or judge the way they respond to any situation. I will leave that up to the gentleness of the Holy Spirit. The struggles and suffering of others is nothing to be minimalized. In fact, the Scriptures warn the believer that suffering will come. There'll be wars and rumors of wars. To add to this, persecution is something God says will take place, and the child of God will be in the line of fire. There's so much that's taken place and is taking place. There would not be enough time to share with you all the atrocities that have been carried out towards Christians over the centuries. For example, a little known fact, in 1900, Christians constituted about 32% of the Ottoman Empire. That's the region from Russia, Bulgaria, including Turkey. 27 years later, the figure went down to 1.8%. It's believed that 1.5 million Armenians, up to 750,000 Assyrians, and 1.5 million Greeks were slaughtered. Their crime? They claimed to be Christian. Now, this was found in information from the Barnabas Aid magazine, 2015. The Lord Jesus said, "Blessed are those who are persecuted because of righteousness, for theirs is the kingdom of heaven. Blessed are you when people insult you, persecute you, and falsely say all kinds of evil against you because of me. Rejoice and be glad, because great is your reward in heaven. For in the same way they persecuted the prophets who were before you." It's hard for us to realize that the first Christians had to suffer. Every area of their lives was disrupted. Business, social, family. We have no idea as to the cost of discipleship for the early church. There are those in other parts of the world who are acutely aware of this. Yes, even within our own land, the cost of Christian commitment for some is high. The Lord Jesus warns us and encourages us. The word blessed is used a number of times in Matthew chapter 5. Blessed are those who are persecuted. Blessed are you when people insult you, persecute you, and falsely say all kinds of evil against you. One commentator says that the word blessed can also mean be happy, jump for joy. Blessed, be happy, jump for joy? Lord Jesus warns us that some will be persecuted. Persecuted for righteousness, insulted, false accusations. Not because they deserve it. No, because of the Lord Jesus. Blessed are you when people insult you and persecute you and falsely say all kinds of evil against you because of me, says the Lord Jesus. I, for one, am not impressed. I don't want to jump for joy. This is the furthest thing from my mind, for I become fearful and anxious and suspicious. And when I become fearful, anxious and suspicious, I lose sight of God. I lose sight of the Lord Jesus. I lose sight of the cross. I lose sight of the resurrection. I begin to lose sight of the Holy Spirit and all he wants to bestow on me. No one ever suffers on their own. We will never be left alone, for the Lord Jesus is always with us. Heavenly Father, help me never to forget or lose sight of the Lord Jesus. Heavenly Father, help me never to forget and lose sight of the cross of Christ. Heavenly Father, help me never to forget and lose sight of the resurrection. Heavenly Father, help me never to forget and lose sight of the Holy Spirit and all that he wants to bestow upon me. Your word says that he's blessed us with all the spirituals, everything we need to live. Help us to remember, Father, that we don't suffer alone and the Lord Jesus is with us. He said, I'll neither leave you nor forsake you. Encourage us with those words to the glory of the Lord Jesus. This has been Condice Benedict with a thought for the day.
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2: 60 seconds, that's all we have. What to say, what to share. How to use that 60 seconds to maximum effect. If you and I had jumped out of a plane and our parachutes were tangled, if you and I were holding onto each other, plummeting to the ground, 60 seconds is all we have. What do I say? Well, I hold on to your tie, and it goes something like this. I'm Bernie Diamond. I need to tell you something. There is a God. Believe me, there is. And he loves you so much. He sent Jesus to die for you, to pay for your sins. The only way you can have eternal life is to put your trust in Jesus. Believe with your heart. Just believe and you'll be saved. That's it. That's all it takes.
3: Jesus. Jesus. Jesus. Ah, Jesus.
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1: Bob Gass from The Word for Today tells the story of a 9-year-old boy named Philip who suffered with Down syndrome. In Sunday school, the other kids made fun of him because he was different. The Sunday before Easter, the teacher gave each of the kids a plastic egg and asked them to look for symbols of new life, like seeds and leaves, and then place them into the egg. The idea was to open their eggs on Easter Sunday and discuss what they'd found. When the children gathered, they'd collected all sorts of things like flowers, butterflies and rocks. But when the teacher opened Philip's egg, it was empty. One child said, "That's not fair, he didn't do it right." But Philip tugged at the teacher's sleeve and said, "I did do it right. It's empty because the tomb is empty. That's why we have new life." The class gasped. And from then on, Philip rose to a new level of respect and became part of the group. But Philip's family knew his time was short, too many problems for one small body. So that summer, he died. As the class of 8-year-olds faced the reality of death, they marched up to the altar, but not with flowers. Together with their teacher, they each placed an empty plastic egg on their friend's tiny casket. Why is the resurrection of Jesus so important? For two reasons. Number one, his resurrection guarantees yours. And number two, if you live long enough, you'll experience the heartache of losing someone you love. The good news of the resurrection of Jesus Christ guarantees that you will meet him again, alive, immortal, and just like Jesus. In John 11, 25, it says, "Anyone who believes in me will live, even after dying." I'm Matt Prater. For more, go to historymakers.tv.

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3: Have you got kids? If you're like most parents, you want to teach them to be fully equipped before they leave home. I half joke with my two girls that I won't let them leave the home until they're fully graduated in all the skills they need to tackle life on their own. Graduation also means being educated on how to manage money. But how do we do this in practice? It seems today that very few schools teach practical money management, and most parents don't know what to do either. So here's some helpful tips that I've found work really well. Personally, I don't like an entitlements mentality. The mentality that says, I exist, therefore I deserve. I don't think this mentality is healthy. Therefore, in my family, my daughters only get pocket money if they earn it. My wife Rochelle and I have put up a chart in our pantry that lists a whole range of household tasks that my daughters can do to earn their pocket money. If they don't work, they don't earn. Much like the real world, right? Having a list of household tasks and the amount that they can earn is a motivator. It's a win-win. We get more work done around the house, and they earn some money doing it. If you want to get your kids even more motivated, help them set some savings goals to buy things that they want. Break it down for them and help them understand how long it'll take for them to save for that special item. Setting medium-term goals teaches delayed gratification. Delayed gratification is a sign of maturity and a wonderful lesson to learn with regards to finances. On payday, we pay the girls' earnings in cash. The reason we pay cash is so that they can allocate their earnings to three envelopes. These envelopes are titled giving, saving and spending. I want my girls to form good money habits, and this envelope system encourages time-proven habits for financial success. In fact, I recommend the envelope system for most adults too. On payday, they must put cash into each one of the envelopes. They determine how much goes into each envelope, but each envelope must receive some cash. Another envelope they have is named clothes. This envelope receives an allocation from the family's budget, in cash, every pay. We give the girls their budgeted clothing allocation, and then it's their responsibility to manage this clothing budget themselves. We figured that getting this allocation into their hands to manage would provide a number of teaching moments, as they got things wrong and as they got things right, and we were right. The girls on the whole have done an amazing job with managing their clothing budget and have given us, their parents, some great opportunities to say, well done. So if you have trouble getting your kids to do their share of the work around the house, then can I suggest you give this a go and see what happens? You might be pleasantly surprised.
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3: Do you have a long face? I'm Danny Sinnott with Another Brave to Go. I like to laugh and help others laugh as well. I love a good prank and a joke, and usually there's a bit of truth to a good joke. I remember hearing one once about a family who were out for a country drive after church. They're all enjoying the scenery. The car breaks down right next to a horse paddock. And the little boy looks at the horse hanging its head over the fence and asks his mother, "Hey Mum, is that horse a Christian?" His mum replied, "A Christian? Why would you think that?" And the boy said, "Oh, because he's got a long face." Now, it's a pretty sad representation of Christianity, but there's definitely a good message. The boy's experience of Christians and church was of a legalistic, serious, sad and long-faced people, which is a far cry from the example of Jesus and the joy that we have in him. Not that life's always rosy, but how we handle ourselves and our relationships when we represent a God of love and compassion matters. And when we are filled with the Holy Spirit, that seed grows and it's beautiful. In Galatians chapter 5, verses 22 and 23, it says, "But the Holy Spirit produces this kind of fruit in our lives: love, joy, peace, patience, kindness, goodness, faithfulness, gentleness, and self-control. There is no law against these things." You see, the thing about your fruit is that the people around you eat it. What are you feeding them? And do you have a long face? For more resources, podcasts and videos on doing life together, head on over to our website, braveenough.org.
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0: This is Condas Benedick with a thought for the moment. I was challenged by the way the Lord Jesus spoke to his disciples. The disciples were arguing amongst themselves, who is the greatest in the kingdom of heaven? In this passage of scripture, there are a number of crucial lessons for us to ponder on, and yes, even learn from. They weren't prepared for what the Lord was about to do, although I'm sure that it didn't surprise them. They had known the Lord Jesus long enough to understand what he was about. The Lord Jesus, he looked right through them to the heart of the matter. They were going to get a lesson on humility and much more. Now, like most households and all organizations, there's a pecking order. Someone wants to be on the top. Someone has to be in charge. Others are there to follow. This is the worldly order of things, and it has its good and its bad points. And yes, even within the church, the body of Christ, there is a godly order of things. The disciples were not immune to the frailty of humanity. Warren Wiersbe says that true humility means knowing yourself and being yourself, your best self, not for you, not for them, but for the glory of God. This is Condas Benedick with a thought for the moment.
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4: 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What Whitehead is helping people to grasp is that when our community debates ideas and values, it does not carry out those debates in a vacuum. The debate occurs within agreed assumptions, and those assumptions give our society its foundations. Many of the key assumptions in Western democracies came from the teaching of Jesus.
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0: I hate to admit it, but after 15 years of marriage, I still expect my husband to read my mind. Sure, we now know each other so well that at times we could guess what the other person is thinking. However, we've never quite conquered mind reading quite completely. It's no surprise then that in all pre-marriage training, they talk about the importance of communication. God was very clear in his communication with his people through Moses. He was so clear that Moses was able to write God's commands down. And once the people had heard God's commands, they were clear in telling God their intention, that they would obey. God speaks to us in so many different ways. He still uses written word to guide us and give us instruction. He also shows us signs and speaks to us through other people and through our situations. There are lots of ways we can speak back to God. Prayer's a good one, and we can find God in conversations that we have with other people as well. And as I speak to often other people, I know God is also listening. May we never stop communicating with God. He can read our minds, but he knows the importance of clear communication. I'm Linda Bailey from dailydevotions.com.au.
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2: How often have you and I dreamed of winning the lottery? Just think, millions, wouldn't it make you happy? Hi, I'm Bernie Diamond. Actually, the research doesn't bear that out. Roy Kaplan of the Florida Institute of Technology tracked over 1,000 lottery winners over a 10-year period. That's a serious study. The results were disturbing. Very few of the 1,000 people experienced any lasting happiness as a result of their win. So why do we spend so much effort chasing financial outcomes at the expense of family and relationships and spiritual fulfillment? Things that if you poke around inside of people are the things that really matter. Why do we do that? I wonder if we all just stopped and took a quick stock take, compared our real priorities with the ones reflected in what we do day after day, I wonder what we'd find. Whoever tries to save their life will lose it, but whoever loses their life for my sake, said Jesus, that one will find it. Jesus.
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0: Hi, it's Jamin, your 1 minute coach. One of the core human needs is certainty. Often this need is met in our life in unresourced ways. For example, bullying, controlling others, self-medication, or even self-sabotage. Yet because this need will not go unmet in our life, the key is to find high quality, healthy ways of meeting the need. The paradox is that we crave certainty in a world full of uncertainty. Therefore, the most resourceful way of meeting the need is actually to embrace uncertainty and back yourself. It's like saying, I have no idea what tomorrow will bring, but I have all that I need within me, and so I'll work it out when I get there. If you expect things to always go perfectly, the moment they don't, you become stressed and anxious. Yet if you expect things to be uncertain and ever-changing, then when stuff goes down or things pop up from nowhere, that's just what you expected. Instead of trying to find certainty by getting it from others or substances, find it by taking responsibility for the only thing you can control, yourself. For more information, go to oneminutecoach.com.au.
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1: In stories making news, a woman arrested at Sydney Airport after returning from Syria is now facing criminal charges. Federal police say she's been charged with entering a conflict zone and joining ISIS and is alleged to have travelled to the country in 2015 to join her husband, who joined the terrorist group. Two women who arrived with children in Melbourne have also been arrested. Anthony Albanese's set to stump up another $3.8 billion in the coming budget for Melbourne's suburban rail loop, but there are strings attached. The funding will go into a so-called locked box and will only be able to be used for the rail link, carving it out from future projects should the coalition win the next state election. And in AFL, the Lions will host Carlton tonight in their Round 9 clash. Defender Dara Joyce has been given the call-up, replacing Ty Gallup, who's entered concussion protocols. I'm Naomi Millen with the latest news and sport headlines.
2: 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Traffic update.
3: In Cataract on Appin Road, there is a car crash affecting northbound traffic at Baden-Powell Drive. And the M1 through Mount Ousley is seeing a little bit of traffic coming down the mountain eastbound towards Wollongong from New Mount Pleasant Road. 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
4: 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What the man did not understand was that the restricting cocoon and the struggle required for the butterfly to get through that tiny opening were nature's way of forcing fluid from the body of the butterfly into its wings, so that it was ready for flight once it achieved its freedom from the cocoon. The struggle from the cocoon for the butterfly was the path to flight, not the opposition to it. We all dislike struggle, pain, and hardship. Yet we ought to embrace the struggle. It may be giving you flight.
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0: Gavin here, and thanks for joining me for breakfast. And don't you find that food connects us? Whether it's noodles, sushi, or a good curry, there's something about sharing meals that brings us closer. 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
2: Traffic update.
3: In West Wollongong, a little bit of traffic on the Princes Highway at the Mount Kira Road intersection, but it is all moving. North Wollongong, some traffic coming off Bourke Street, making things busy for the Princes Highway Memorial Drive interchange. The M1 through Mount Ousley is a hassle-free run, good to go if you're headed up the mountain further towards Sydney. 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
4: This is Con Despenedik with a thought. Obedience to God is not a burden. It's the proof of our love for Him and the reality of His love for us. John the Apostle put it this way in 1 John chapter 5, verses 2 and 3. This is how we know that we love the children of God, by loving God and carrying out His commands. In fact, this is love for God, to keep His commands, and His commands are not burdensome. Why does John say that God's commands are not burdensome? There are two reasons for this. God is able to do more abundantly in our lives than we think. It is His power that is working within us. We are never alone. In the same way that God encouraged Joshua, He encourages us today. Be strong and courageous. Do not be frightened. Do not be dismayed. For the Lord your God is with you wherever you go. This has been Con Despenedik with a thought.
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0: No, I'm a dad of four and a granddad of three, and mornings can still be a bit chaotic. Lost keys, missing socks, burnt toast. But here's the good news. Even when the start is messy, God can bring peace and order to our day. You've got this.
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1: In stories making news, the opposition leader is expected to unveil the second stage of the coalition's immigration policy. The Australian newspaper reports Angus Taylor will use his first budget in reply speech next week to outline the plan. It's understood to include a cap on net overseas migration in line with new home completions. Treasury is forecasting inflation will hit 5% by the middle of this year. This is above the Reserve Bank's current estimate for 4.8% announced this week. One of the so-called ISIS brides has been charged after arriving back in Australia from Syria. The 32-year-old is due to face a Sydney court, accused of entering a conflict zone and joining ISIS. And in AFL, Hawthorn spearhead Jack Gunston booted 6 goals against Frio last night, but it wasn't enough, with the Dockers coming from behind with a stunning final quarter effort to win by 15 points. I'm Naomi Millam with the latest headlines.
2: Pulse 94.1. Traffic update. The M1 Princes Motorway northbound is busy through Dapto and some moderate congestion from Fowler's Road up past Kanahooka Road. It's a pretty good run, though, further northbound on the M1 Princess Motorway through Unanderra and up through West Wollongong. The M1 through Mount Ouseley is good to go in either direction. The Princes Highway is only busy in both directions between Elliott's Road and Fairy Meadow and Taroji Road. 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Station sponsor, it's Jace with latest up-to-date Pulse 94.1 traffic.
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4: My husband has recently discovered a TV show that follows the construction journey of unusual homes. At the beginning of the show, you meet the couple wanting to build and you hear their outlandish ideas. Then the show follows what seems like a whole episode of challenges and catastrophes. They struggle with finding the right materials or the weather delays progress, and they always, always go over budget. But at the end, you see their dream come to life. By the end, what they imagined has become reality, and the owners are absolutely delighted. It's always nice to see the finished product of something that's been planned for over some time. I wonder if that's what God felt like when he saw how his plans for a place of worship turned out when he gave them to Moses to complete. Through God's instructions, skilled people built all the items they needed to worship and honor God. And through following instruction and diligent work, God's people created something glorious. We can create glorious things too, if we follow God's instructions. The more we structure our lives around who God is and how he would have us live, the more glorious we will become. I'm Linda Bailey from dailydevotions.com.au.
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1: Hi, I'm Bernie Diamond from ChristianityWorks.com. A great many so-called Christians, well, they spend a lot of their time wondering, where in the blazes is God? Where is he when I'm struggling? Where is he when life isn't fair? Where is he when I'm completely at the end of my tether? Good question. Where is he? When things aren't going the way we'd hoped, what we normally do, come on, we've all been there, is that we withdraw into a shell of self-pity. It's a natural reaction. It's a common reaction. It's just not such a helpful reaction. So, where is he? Well, to the Israelites, towards the end of their 70 years in exile as slaves, God said, "You will seek me and find me when you seek me with all your heart." Maybe, just maybe, it's time to come out of that shell. Maybe, just maybe, God is already here, closer than you ever imagined. Maybe it's time to end the pity party and reach out to God. Maybe.
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2: In stories making news, the opposition leader is expected to unveil the second stage of the coalition's immigration policy. The Australian newspaper reports Angus Taylor will use his first budget in reply speech next week to outline the plan. It's understood to include a cap on net overseas migration in line with new home completions. Treasury is forecasting inflation will hit 5% by the middle of this year. This is above the Reserve Bank's current estimate for 4.8% announced this week. One of the so-called ISIS brides has been charged after arriving back in Australia from Syria. The 32-year-old is due to face a Sydney court accused of entering a conflict zone and joining ISIS. And in AFL, Hawthorn spearhead Jack Gunston booted 6 goals against Frio last night, but it wasn't enough, with the Dockers coming from behind with a stunning final quarter effort to win by 15 points. I'm Naomi Millam with the latest headlines.
0: God's Money Matters with Darren Lordenbar.
3: If you've been listening to the God's Money Matters program for a while now and putting in place what you're learning, then you'll be starting to save some money. The question is, where's the best place to invest these savings? If we want to reap a harvest in the future, where is the best place to plant the seeds? From my studying of the Bible and from research I've read, the Bible isn't really clear about specifically what to invest in. This is what I recommend, and it seems to make sense, and certainly doesn't go against the Bible's teaching. Firstly, I recommend that you invest in your education. Investing in your education has two parts. The first part to this is investing in your vocational education. Investing time and resources in becoming proficient in your chosen line of work. I'm a believer in life.

0: lifelong learning and believe we become more valuable to those we serve as we continue to grow and learn. The second part of investing in your education is understanding what to do with the money when you have it. It's investing in your financial education. The second area to invest in is cash. Now, whilst cash is not technically an investment, it is a tool, and you need some tools in a box to facilitate other investments. You also need an emergency fund and a bank account to pay the bills, etc. Cash is known as a liquid investment, meaning it's easy and fast to access. Thirdly, I recommend investing in shares. Shares either in your own business or in those on the stock market. In your own business is pretty obvious, so I'm going to discuss shares on the share market. The reason shares are next is because of liquidity. Whilst not as liquid as cash, normally you can access cash from shares within a few days. So if you must have access to the cash within your shares for some reason, they are reasonably readily available. Finally, I recommend property. There are various ways and types of property to invest in, which I'm not going to discuss now. These may include investing in domestic property, listed property, commercial property, etc. Property is typically a lumpy, illiquid investment, and that's why I recommend it last. If the capital invested in property is needed in a hurry, it's very difficult to get. After all, you can't sell a room off your home. When setting aside funds to invest, always take time to understand the investment and only invest in what you can lock away for the long term. Investing should be really done with a view of never selling, but holding the investment for the long term. Investments should be purchased for the long-term passive income they produce, not for the short-term capital gains. Investing for short-term capital gains is actually not investing at all. It's gambling. Investing actually is buying an asset for the long-term income with the opportunity and hope that the investment will also rise in value.
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2: 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Wayne Gretzky says you miss 100% of the shots you don't take. 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
1: Are you afraid of the dark? I'm Danny Sinnott with another Brave to Go. Lots of people are, and why not? When you're in the dark, everything is unknown territory. You can't see the way forward. In fact, you could also be tricked into believing that there's no way out. But the truth is, there's often life in dark places. Think about a seed. It comes from a dead plant. It gets buried in the ground in the darkness and often in some dung. Life gets like that too sometimes, doesn't it? But here's the thing. In the darkness, the seed absorbs what it can from the soil to grow, and it reaches for the light. It persists and it keeps pushing through until it has a breakthrough. There is life in dark places. Reach for the light. For more resources, podcasts, and videos on doing life together, head on over to our website, braveenough.org.
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